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4: When you need good times, you need

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I'm alone learning those lessons. 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
1: Good morning. Two people are facing charges after drugs were seized in a targeted traffic stop. The Charlottetown Police Street Crime Unit stopped a vehicle July 21st, found 20 grams of fentanyl, 110 grams of methamphetamine, cash, and cell phones. So they have charged 39-year-old Jason Fitzpatrick with possession for the purpose of trafficking, a 30-year-old woman facing the same charge. Fitzpatrick was remanded in custody until a court date September 3rd. The woman was released on conditions. She'll be in court next month. No shooting in Donald Trump's war with Iran for a second day. Both sides appear to have paused their missile attacks, although neither side is saying why. The U.S. ambassador to the United Nations told Fox News that President Trump was giving talks some space and that there have been discussions with Oman and Iran. However, Ambassador Mike Waltz also dismissed suggestions by experts that the U.S. weapons stockpile in the Middle East is running low. Meanwhile, concerns are increasing about threats by Houthi rebels in Yemen to block the Bab el-Mandeb Strait to the Red Sea. Those Iranian-backed rebels are threatening attacks on Saudi shipping and oil facilities. Bridge politics continue in Windsor and Detroit with the Gordie Howe Bridge due to open to traffic at noon today. There was a ribbon-cutting ceremony Friday with Canadian officials from all three levels of government there. But they disinvited the Americans because of President Trump's latest tariff threats. Some officials are concerned there may be retaliation for that by Trump today, when the traffic is supposed to begin crossing the bridge for the first time.

0: You're up to date. I'm Daryl Good.
1: Spread FM weather for Summerside. Sunny today, becoming a mix of sun and cloud this afternoon. Highs 24, humid eggs 26. Cloudy periods tonight, low 17. On Tuesday, a mix of sun and cloud, highs 25. Wednesday, a mix of sun and cloud, highs 26. And on Thursday, a mix of sun and cloud, highs 26 degrees.
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Jamie Fine and Homesick on Spud FM with Paul M. That opens up the 6 o'clock hour here on a Monday morning. Paul M. with you this morning, and it's good to have you along with me. Hope your day's getting off to a really good start. This is Alex Warren in Fever Dream.

0: Alex Warren, Fever Dream on Spud FM with Paul M. here on this Monday morning. So the 11th annual Antique Farm Show and Silent Auction is happening in Kincora on Saturday, August 15th from 11 in the morning till 2 in the afternoon. The show features a silent auction to support Special Olympics PEI. The event will feature antique farm equipment, cars, music, entertainment, and food. Now, this farm show is held at Lorne and Honey Roberts property, which is on the 225. When you're leaving Kincora on the way to Charlottetown, it's 5529, just not very far from Kincora going to Charlottetown. 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That goes to Special Olympics as well. 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
0: Spud FM weather for Summerside. Sunny today, becoming a mix of sun and cloud this afternoon. Highs 24, humidex 26. Cloudy periods tonight, lows 17. On Tuesday, a mix of sun and cloud, highs 25. Wednesday, a mix of sun and cloud, highs 26. And on Thursday, a mix of sun and cloud, highs 26 degrees.
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0: Ariana Grande on Spud FM with Paul M. checking in with you here on a Monday. Richard Jameson thought he knew Charlottetown by heart. Last year, he drove downtown to drop off some checks. He parked, grabbed his bank, a Montreal deposit book, walked into what he was sure was the right branch. I said to myself, isn't it strange that BMO has the Scotiabank sign across the top of the building? He told CBC News. I proceeded to walk into the Scotiabank, believing in my mind it was BMO, and I waited in line until the teller said, you're at the wrong bank. Prince Edward Island man, he is, was diagnosed with young onset dementia at the age of 52, and moments like that were among the first signs that something just wasn't right. Richard's father, Howie, was also diagnosed with the condition at age 49. More than 650,000 people across the country are living with dementia. According to the Alzheimer's Society of Canada, about 3% of people are diagnosed before the age of 65. For Richard, the disease first appeared in subtle ways, struggling to repair a chainsaw he used for decades or panicking over whether the family dogs have been walked when they already had. Dementia can be really what the doctors say is insidious, he said. It kind of sneaks up on you over sometimes a long period of time. When he received his diagnosis, his daughter Alex moved home from out west. It's been awesome to spend time with my dad, she said. Obviously devastating, with good days and bad days.
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1: Good morning. A chemist and biotech entrepreneur has entered the race for Charlottetown mayor. Amir Zirkolo, who previously served as a councillor in the rural municipality of Brackley, announced her candidacy. She'll officially launch her campaign later this week, according to CBC. Zirkolo says Charlottetown needs a new vision to tackle housing, public transit, walking and cycling infrastructure, and greater transparency in decision-making. Zirkolo also wants stronger climate preparedness for extreme weather. She says her priorities include making housing more accessible for healthcare workers, teachers, and early childhood educators. The municipal election is set for this fall. Wildfires continue to rage in British Columbia. Residents of 70 Mile House and surrounding areas have been given an evacuation notice and told to get out this morning. Two wildfires burning in the area have merged and are now burning over 66,000 hectares in the Cariboo region. As the wildfire season in BC intensifies, more than 200 personnel from other jurisdictions are arriving to help. And smoke from the fires there and elsewhere across Canada continue to cause air quality concerns. Wildfires also continue to rage in France and Spain. 55,000 more people were evacuated overnight in southwest France, bringing the total number of evacuees to over 220,000 in the Bordeaux region alone. There have also been a number of evacuations over the border in eastern Spain. The suspect in a deadly attack on a Berlin Pride Festival on the weekend is dead. Abdul Balout, a German citizen with Lebanese roots, was killed yesterday in a Berlin suburb after a car slammed into crowds at the Pride Festival Saturday. Then the suspect attacked others with a machete. One person was killed, 29 injured in the attack. Police tracked down Balout yesterday. He was shot in a confrontation. Officials say he previously tried to join the militant Islamic State group. Other events in connection with the Pride Festival were then canceled yesterday. In sports, in baseball, Red Sox down the Blue Jays 6-1. Phillies hammered the Yankees 11-4. In football, Montreal beat Hamilton 31-18. Now you're up to date. I'm Daryl Good.
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4: Spud FM weather for Summerside. Sunny today, becoming a mix of sun and cloud this afternoon. Highs 24, humid eggs 26. Cloudy periods tonight, low 17. On Tuesday, a mix of sun and cloud, highs 25. Wednesday, a mix of sun and cloud, highs 26. And on Thursday, a mix of sun and cloud, highs 26 degrees.
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6: Red wine. 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
1: A song is called Die Die. It's from Shakira and Burna Boy. Or that's Burna Boy. Here on Spud FM, Cameron Whitcomb and Kingdom of Fear.

0: 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Time for our Bogue Optical question of the day. We ask a different question every day, Monday through Friday at this time. And we post the question over on our website, spud.fm. And, of course, and as always, we'd love to hear from you. Big question today, all right? So we really would love to hear from you on this one. What do you think is the single most important problem our society needs to solve right now? Big question. Everybody has an opinion. We'd like to hear from you. Climate change, education, the cost of living, emerging technology, poverty, homelessness, or health care? What do you think is the single most important problem our society needs to solve right now? As I said, our question is over at spud.fm, and we'd love to hear from you.
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0: Spud FM weather for Summerside, sunny today, becoming a mix of sun and cloud this afternoon. Highs 24, humid eggs 26. Cloudy periods tonight, lows 17. On Tuesday, a mix of sun and cloud, highs 25. Wednesday, a mix of sun and cloud, highs 26. And on Thursday, a mix of sun and cloud, highs 26 degrees.
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1: Malcolm Todd, Earrings, the name of the song on Sput FM with Paul M. For decades, Canada's official policy on nuclear weapons has been that they shouldn't exist. There's no sign that principle is about to be abandoned. But for reasons of history and geography, Canada is also one of the world's non-nuclear countries with the easiest technical path to a nuclear weapon. And because of the particular designs of its CANDU reactors, it would also be one of the countries best positioned to produce weapons-grade fission material without tripping international alerts, although such a move would carry huge geographical risks. Technological changes that are expected in the coming years will likely make Canada even more of a threshold nuclear power, arms power, than it is today, whether it chooses to cross that threshold or not. The only thing that inhibits Canada is the will to do it. The political decision to do it, says nuclear weapons expert Steve Fetter at the University of Maryland, who served as head of national security and international affairs in the White House of Science and Technological Policy. He's also a member of the National Academy of Sciences Committee on International Security and Arms Control and the originator of the Fetter model, the standard technique used in arms control verification for detecting the presence of nuclear warheads through radiology. Canada was a major participant in the Manhattan Project, as was the UK. Fetter told CBC News, immediately after the Second World War, we froze you out and said no cooperation. So Canada decided, as did the UK, to develop its own completely indigenous program.
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2: Good morning. Two people are facing charges after drugs were seized in a targeted traffic stop. The Charlottetown Police Street Crime Unit stopped a vehicle July 21st, found 20 grams of fentanyl, 110 grams of methamphetamine, cash, and cell phones. So they have charged 39-year-old Jason Fitzpatrick with possession for the purpose of trafficking, a 30-year-old woman facing the same charge. Fitzpatrick was remanded in custody until a court date September 3rd. The woman was released on conditions. She'll be in court next month. No shooting in Donald Trump's war with Iran for a second day. Both sides appear to have paused their missile attacks, although neither side is saying why. The U.S. ambassador to the United Nations told Fox News that President Trump was giving talks some space and that there have been discussions with Oman and Iran. However, Ambassador Mike Waltz also dismissed suggestions by experts that the U.S. weapons stockpile in the Middle East is running low. Meanwhile, concerns are increasing about threats by Houthi rebels in Yemen to block the Bab el-Mandeb Strait to the Red Sea. Those Iranian-backed rebels are threatening attacks on Saudi shipping and oil facilities. Bridge politics continue in Windsor and Detroit with the Gordie Howe Bridge due to open to traffic at noon today. There was a ribbon-cutting ceremony Friday with Canadian officials from all three levels of government there. But they disinvited the Americans because of President Trump's latest tariff threats. Some officials are concerned there may be retaliation for that by Trump today, when the traffic is supposed to begin crossing the bridge for the first time. Another gold medal for Nova Scotia gymnast Ellie Black. This one, the all-around title at the Commonwealth Games, and it's historic. Black is the only gymnast, male or female, to win two all-around gold medals at a Commonwealth Games. The first was in 2018. Black told CBC she was surprised she was the first to accomplish that, and she wasn't expecting to win. Another Canadian, Leah Monica Fontaine, won the bronze medal in the same event. In other sports, on the diamonds, Blue Jays lost 6-1 at Fenway. Phillies pounded the Yankees 11-4. In the CFL, Alouettes beat the visiting Ticats 31-18. Now you're up to date. I'm Darryl Good.

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That's Hoser and Too Sweet on Spud FM, opening up the 7 o'clock hour. Here's Tame Impala and Dracula, the Jenny remix.

0: Tame Impala and Dracula here on Spot with Paul M. as we open up the 7 o'clock hour. About 20 years ago, a PEI farmer took his tractor out into the farm fields and destroyed his garlic crop, an act of defiance born out of frustration with Canada's large grocery chains. The farmer said before then their garlic was sold across Atlantic Canada, including at Sobeys, the real Canadian superstore, but that relationship changed when grocery retailers became importing cheaper garlic from China. The large retailers were still open to buying garlic from farmers, but said the offer was too low. The farmer said the offer was too low, just 50 cents per pound, when it cost $7 per pound to produce. We were all at the mercy of the big corporates or the buyers at that time. But rather than take the offer and eat the loss, they refused. The firm refused, said, no, we're not going to do it. We're not going to let them make money and us go see the bank again for another winter to support us. We're not going to do that. We are going to destroy our crop.
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0: Spread FM weather for Summerside. Sunny today, becoming a mix of sun and cloud this afternoon. Highs 24, humid eggs 26. Cloudy periods tonight, low 17. On Tuesday, a mix of sun and cloud, highs 25. Wednesday, a mix of sun and cloud, highs 26. And on Thursday, a mix of sun and cloud, highs 26 degrees.
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3: Good morning. A chemist and biotech entrepreneur has entered the race for Charlottetown mayor. Amir Zirkolo, who previously served as a councillor in the rural municipality of Brackley, announced her candidacy. She'll officially launch her campaign later this week, according to CBC. Zirkolo says Charlottetown needs a new vision to tackle housing, public transit, walking and cycling infrastructure, and greater transparency in decision-making. Zirkolo also wants stronger climate preparedness for extreme weather. She says her priorities include making housing more accessible for healthcare workers, teachers, and early childhood educators. The municipal election is set for this fall. Wildfires continue to rage in British Columbia. Residents of 70 Mile House and surrounding areas have been given an evacuation notice and told to get out this morning. Two wildfires burning in the area have merged and are now burning over 66,000 hectares in the Cariboo region. As the wildfire season in BC intensifies, more than 200 personnel from other jurisdictions are arriving to help. And smoke from the fires there and elsewhere across Canada continue to cause air quality concerns. Wildfires also continue to rage in France and Spain. 55,000 more people were evacuated overnight in southwest France, bringing the total number of evacuees to over 220,000 in the Bordeaux region alone. There have also been a number of evacuations over the border in eastern Spain. The suspect in a deadly attack on a Berlin Pride Festival on the weekend is dead. Abdul Balout, a German citizen with Lebanese roots, was killed yesterday in a Berlin suburb after a car slammed into crowds at the Pride Festival Saturday. Then the suspect attacked others with a machete. One person was killed, 29 injured in the attack. Police tracked down Balout yesterday. He was shot in a confrontation. Officials say he previously tried to join the militant Islamic State group. Other events in connection with the Pride Festival were then canceled yesterday. In sports, in baseball, Red Sox down the Blue Jays 6-1. Phillies hammered the Yankees 11-4. In football, Montreal beat Hamilton 31-18. Now you're up to date. I'm Daryl Good.
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5: Spud FM weather for Summerside, sunny today, becoming a mix of sun and cloud this afternoon. Highs 24, humid eggs 26, cloudy periods tonight, low 17. On Tuesday, a mix of sun and cloud, highs 25. Wednesday, a mix of sun and cloud, highs 26. And on Thursday, a mix of sun and cloud, highs 26 degrees.
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0: Shawn Mendes, Camila Cabello, Senorita on Spot FM with Paul M. here on this Monday morning. Time for our Vogue Optical Web Poll question of the day. The question is posted over at spud.fm, our website, and we'd love to hear from you. It's a big question today, so we're asking that if you could, let us know what you think. Big question today. What do you think is the single most important problem our society needs to solve right now? What do you think is the single most important problem our society needs to solve right now? We have climate change, we have education, the cost of living, emerging technology, poverty, homelessness, health care. That's a lot. But we're asking what you think the single most important problem our society needs to solve right now. Like I said, our question is over at spud.fm. Big question. And we'd love to hear from you.
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0: Spread FM weather for Summerside. Sunny today, becoming a mix of sun and cloud this afternoon. Highs 24, humid eggs 26. Cloudy periods tonight, low 17. On Tuesday, a mix of sun and cloud, highs 25. Wednesday, a mix of sun and cloud, highs 26. And on Thursday, a mix of sun and cloud, highs 26 degrees.
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3: Good morning. Two people are facing charges after drugs were seized in a targeted traffic stop. The Charlottetown Police Street Crime Unit stopped a vehicle July 21st, found 20 grams of fentanyl, 110 grams of methamphetamine, cash, and cell phones. So they have charged 39-year-old Jason Fitzpatrick with possession for the purpose of trafficking, a 30-year-old woman facing the same charge. Fitzpatrick was remanded in custody until a court date September 3rd. The woman was released on conditions. She'll be in court next month. No shooting in Donald Trump's war with Iran for a second day. Both sides appear to have paused their missile attacks, although neither side is saying why. The U.S. ambassador to the United Nations told Fox News that President Trump was giving talks some space and that there have been discussions with Oman and Iran. However, Ambassador Mike Waltz also dismissed suggestions by experts that the U.S. weapons stockpile in the Middle East is running low. Meanwhile, concerns are increasing about threats by Houthi rebels in Yemen to block the Bab el-Mandeb Strait to the Red Sea. Those Iranian-backed rebels are threatening attacks on Saudi shipping and oil facilities. Bridge politics continue in Windsor and Detroit with the Gordie Howe Bridge due to open to traffic at noon today. There was a ribbon-cutting ceremony Friday with Canadian officials from all three levels of government there, but they disinvited the Americans because of President Trump's latest tariff threats. Some officials are concerned there may be retaliation for that by Trump today, when the traffic is supposed to begin crossing the bridge for the first time. Another gold medal for Nova Scotia gymnast Ellie Black. This one, the all-around title at the Commonwealth Games, and it's historic. Black is the only gymnast, male or female, to win two all-around gold medals at a Commonwealth Games. The first was in 2018. Black told CBC she was surprised she was the first to accomplish that, and she wasn't expecting to win. Another Canadian, Leah Monica Fontaine, won the bronze medal in the same event. In other sports, on the Diamonds, Blue Jays lost 6-1 at Fenway. Phillies pounded the Yankees 11-4. In the CFL, Alouettes beat the visiting Ticats 31-18. Now you're up to date. I'm Daryl Good.
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5: Spud FM weather for Summerside, sunny today, becoming a mix of sun and cloud this afternoon. Highs 24, humid eggs 26. Cloudy periods tonight, low 17. On Tuesday, a mix of sun and cloud, highs 25. Wednesday, a mix of sun and cloud, highs 26. And on Thursday, a mix of sun and cloud, highs 26 degrees.
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0: it up. Loving, I'm living, so we turning up. Yeah, we turning it up.
1: Ariana Grande, No Tears Left to Cry. 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

0: That's Sean Hawk, Sound of Your Heart, here on Spud FM with Paul M. on this Monday morning. Prime Minister Mark Carney has called 3 by-elections in the B.C. riding of North Vancouver, Capilano, the Ontario riding of Beaches, East York, and the Quebec riding of Chicoutimi-Lafjord. The by-elections will be held on August 31st, according to a news release posted on the Prime Minister's website Sunday morning. Candidates will seek to replace former Liberal MP Jonathan Wilkinson, now Canada's ambassador to the European Union, as well as former Liberal MP Nathaniel Erskine-Smith and former Conservative MP Richard Martel, who have been appointed to the Senate.
1: Boom, just like that. It's

0: Dan Cameron here from the Summerside Raceway. 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
3: Spread FM weather for Summerside, sunny today, becoming a mix of sun and cloud this afternoon. Highs 24, humid eggs 26. Cloudy periods tonight, lows 17. On Tuesday, a mix of sun and cloud, highs 25. Wednesday, a mix of sun and cloud, highs 26. And on Thursday, a mix of sun and cloud, highs 26 degrees.
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4: Good morning. A chemist and biotech entrepreneur has entered the race for Charlottetown mayor. Amir Zirkolo, who previously served as a councillor in the rural municipality of Brackley, announced her candidacy. She'll officially launch her campaign later this week, according to CBC. Zirkolo says Charlottetown needs a new vision to tackle housing, public transit, walking and cycling infrastructure, and greater transparency in decision-making. Zirkolo also wants stronger climate preparedness for extreme weather. She says her priorities include making housing more accessible for healthcare workers, teachers, and early childhood educators. The municipal election is set for this fall. Wildfires continue to rage in British Columbia. Residents of 70 Mile House and surrounding areas have been given an evacuation notice and told to get out this morning. Two wildfires burning in the area have merged and are now burning over 66,000 hectares in the Cariboo region. As the wildfire season in BC intensifies, more than 200 personnel from other jurisdictions are arriving to help. And smoke from the fires there and elsewhere across Canada continue to cause air quality concerns. Wildfires also continue to rage in France and Spain. 55,000 more people were evacuated overnight in southwest France, bringing the total number of evacuees to over 220,000 in the Bordeaux region alone. There have also been a number of evacuations over the border in eastern Spain. The suspect in a deadly attack on a Berlin Pride Festival on the weekend is dead. Abdul Balout, a German citizen with Lebanese roots, was killed yesterday in a Berlin suburb after a car slammed into crowds at the Pride Festival Saturday. Then the suspect attacked others with a machete. One person was killed, 29 injured in the attack. Police tracked down Balout yesterday. He was shot in a confrontation. Officials say he previously tried to join the militant Islamic State group. Other events in connection with the Pride Festival were then canceled yesterday. In sports, in baseball, Red Sox down the Blue Jays 6-1. Phillies hammered the Yankees 11-4. In football, Montreal beat Hamilton 31-18. Now you're up to date. I'm Daryl Good.
5: Spread FM weather for Summerside. Sunny today, becoming a mix of sun and cloud this afternoon. Highs 24, humid eggs 26. Cloudy periods tonight, low 17. On Tuesday, a mix of sun and cloud, highs 25. Wednesday, a mix of sun and cloud, highs 26. And on Thursday, a mix of sun and cloud, highs 26 degrees.
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0: That's Charlotte Cardin. Confetti on Spud FM, our web poll, our Vogue optical web poll question of the day is a big one. It's posted over at spud.fm, and of course, we'd love to hear from you. What do you think is the single most important problem our society needs to solve right now? I mean, we could need to solve all of these, I would assume, but I'm asking the single most important problem. Climate change, education, the cost of living, emerging technology, poverty, homelessness, or health care. The single most important problem our society needs to solve right now. It's a big question. We'd love to hear from you. Our question is over at spud.fm. So let us know. Now, the question we left you with on Monday, do you like road trips? Now, about, in the 30% range, 30 to 35% range, people would sooner jump in their car for a 4 to 6 hour drive or a 7 hour drive as opposed to take a plane, take air. So we asked, and of course that's a road trip. We asked, do you like road trips? The greatest share of the people that jumped on the web poll here said they do not like road trips. They would sooner go some other way.
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0: Spud FM weather for Summerside, sunny today, becoming a mix of sun and cloud this afternoon. Highs 24, humid eggs 26. Cloudy periods tonight, lows 17. On Tuesday, a mix of sun and cloud, highs 25. Wednesday, a mix of sun and cloud, highs 26. And on Thursday, a mix of sun and cloud, highs 26 degrees.
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2: I know what time it is. We gon' set it off tonight. 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

0: Dua Lipa levitating on Spud FM with Paul M. On a Monday morning, we're at the 9 o'clock hour. Our program is Let's Talk, and we're brought to you by Novus Auto Glass of Prince Edward Island and the city of Summerside. Our program will have Matt McFarlane, the leader of the Green Party, coming by after our first commercial break. We had an interview with him, and with election time coming up next year and by-election finishing up, maybe more by-elections. Anyway, it was a good interview with him and a good time to talk a little politics at this particular time. And we'll be back with Matt right after this.
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0: feels great to be back.
1: Well, you know, I know it's a by-election win, but this is a pretty good by-election win, wouldn't you say?
0: Well, it is. It is. And you touched on a lot of the big points there. Going into the by-election, we knew it would be a good district for us. We had the wind at our back with a couple of polls that came out from Narrative Research that showed Islanders were supportive of the work that the party and I have been doing. So we had the strength of the polls, but of course, as you say, the only poll that counts is what's at the ballot box. We knew that we had support in the district because Tate ran before in the last election and came second to Mark McLean. And prior to that, our candidate came second prior to that. So we knew we had the support there. We knew that the district, the voters, were supportive of the candidate as opposed to the party because, as you mentioned, it was Ronnie McKinley and Heath McDonald, and then it was Mark McLean for the PCs. So we knew that the voters would support a strong local candidate. Tate was the only candidate that lived in the district. She was active in the community, made her home there, children going to school there. That means a lot in Cornwall, a strong sense of community there. Residents in Cornwall Meadowbank wanted someone who lived there and was committed to the job and committed to the district. And Tate is an exceptional candidate. I'm very grateful that voters recognized her strengths and how strong of a representative she will be for the residents of Cornwall Meadowbank. So it was great to come out on top in that one, and people are suggesting that it could be a sign of things to come, and certainly that's my intention and plan as leader, is to build on this this success and the growth of the party over the last number of years, and to continue that success with more green MLAs to the legislature.
1: Well, and you know, the fact of the matter is we're not going to have to wait too much longer because the long-awaited provincial general election is going to happen next year. And so we know this, parties know this, and so, you know, this in particular for the Green Party starts to get you geared up for next year. So there's a lot of work to go on from now till then, right?
0: Well, there is, and we think next year. The law says the election has to be called by next fall, 2027, October 2027. But as we all know, the ultimate decision rests with the Premier. Premier could call an election this fall. And so we're going to be ready for whenever that election is. And, you know, what we've shown to Islanders is that the ground game of the Green Party is ready to go. We know what it takes to win elections, and that's been a critique of the party in the past, is that we don't have the same ground game as the other parties. Well, with my by-election win 2 years ago and Tate's by-election win last week, you know, I think the other parties and the pundits are now aware that the Green Party knows how to get the vote out and how to win elections. So my job as leader and the job of the party is to continue to build on that experience and knowledge and success and just be ready, as you say, Paul, get ready for the next election, whether it's next month or fall 2027. Islanders are saying to me they want an election. They're not pleased with the current government, and you know, remind me that this government doesn't have a mandate from the people. People voted for a Dennis King government in 2023. They didn't vote for a Rob Lance government. And we've had 5 by-elections since the last general election 3 years ago. So that's extraordinary to have 5 by-elections, 4 of which were the result of government members quitting, and of course the loss of Mark McLean tragically. So usually by this time you wouldn't have so many by-elections. You'd have a general election, and the voters and the government would have a mandate, and the voters would have had a say in it.
1: All right.

0: For the most part, the progressive conservatives have, you know, kind of headed their way here. I mean, with the exception of, the Green Party by-election wins, you know, they've won by-elections where, you know, you would think that, you know, people with a lot of discontent here on PEI would, you know, send a message there. But, you know, maybe we could say that this time they did with the Green Party. But the PCs did win by-elections as well. But right now, of course, the Liberal leader, Robert Mitchell, another leader, the Liberals have run up the poll. He has stepped aside. So the Liberals are, you know, thinking about a leadership convention, I'm sure, because they would love to have a leader, certainly sooner rather than later, and other parties, getting ready for election. If you were in the shoes, politically, what would you favor? Would you, you know, looking at the political landscape right now and looking at all the parties, and as you said, you know, would you have an election sooner than later? In other words, if you were making the call, would you call an election in the fall or wait till next year?
1: Well, I think a couple of things. I think that if the premier was to call an election, you know, sooner rather than later, such as, you know, late summer, early fall, I think that could backfire for a couple of reasons. For one thing, it would be seen as trying to take advantage of the Liberals when they're down without a leader. And I think Islanders would expect, you know, some common courtesy and decency from the government that they wouldn't do that, that they would, you know, give the Liberals a fighting chance to get another leader in place, which shouldn't take too long. I think I heard the party say by the end of the year. So I think moving expeditiously on that front could backfire for that reason. But also, I'd be curious about what record the premier and this government would run on, really. Like, what highlights would they point to when they go to the doors and talk to voters and say, you know, say what they've done and why they deserve another term?
0: But it doesn't really, but that wouldn't make any difference if it was this fall or next fall, unless something, you know, unless they had a Hail Mary here or something happen in the next 12 right. months. It'd be the same thing then than now, wouldn't it?
1: Well, I tend to agree, but another 12 months at least gives them a chance to do something, which is more than what they've done for the past, for the past couple of years since Dennis King left the position. This is essentially a third term government looking for a fourth, because when Rob Lance won the leadership and became the premier, whatever time we want to point to, whether it was when Dennis King handpicked him, or whether it was when he won with 53% of the vote of the PC members, regardless, that was the start of a third term for this government, and they're going for a fourth. That's very, very difficult, as we all know, in PEI to get, let alone a third term. So they're going to have to do something to show that they're alive and kicking, because we haven't seen any sign of life from this government, or any action or movement to try and make life better for Islanders. And that's a big problem for this government and the PC party, but it's a bigger problem for Islanders, who deserve to have a government and leadership that's actually responsive and taking action.
0: You know, a third, like you said, and I was thinking that myself, you know, a third and fourth term, not only just on Prince Edward Island, but federally or whatever. Those are tough elections to win. Those are tough, third and fourth terms, they're tough to get. And certainly, you know, there has to be a lot of work going on in order to get that. And I know that you've talked about the PCs, just not doing the job. And of course, that's your job to say that they're not doing the job. But it's it's tough out there. I mean, I know we have healthcare issues, and it seems that we have something happening, you know, another foot drops every couple of months or so. But you know, when you build your province, when you add thousands of new people to the province and continue to try and operate with the same, you know, numbers of, let's say, healthcare people or whatever, or the same number of houses that are out there, you know, it can be tough. It's almost like, this has happened because we've added so many people, and so, you know, we haven't kept up on the health side. So, you know, it's a tough situation. It's unprecedented, certainly for a political party, and that's what the PCs are trying to do. They're trying to deal with a pretty tough situation, wouldn't you say?
1: Well, I'd say they're dealing with a tough situation of their own creation, of their own making. This government has relied on population growth and the additional revenues that come from population growth almost entirely to feed the provincial coffers. And we knew that the population was increasing exponentially year over year over year. The investments into the infrastructure were not getting made. And I'll go back to the 12 years of the Liberal government we had from 2007 to 2019 as well, to point a finger, when those investments weren't made. And Robert Mitchell would often say when he was leader that, you know, when he left in 2019 or 20, when the Liberals left in 2019, that it was a balanced budget. Well, it was a balanced budget on the basis that there was no spending and that there had been an attempt to close schools. So those infrastructure spends should have been made starting in 2007. Then they should have been made starting in 2019 with the Dennis King PC government, and they weren't. And we knew the population was rolling in. It was Justin Trudeau's clear intent to grow the population through immigration. That filtered down through all of the provinces, including our own, but there was not the necessary investment into infrastructure that was needed. And now we're on the back foot scrambling to try and catch up, and the government continues to have no control over our books when it goes out of its way to budget a $410 million deficit and then tries to find a few cuts here and there with respect to, you know, children's programming of all things to try and find places to cut, and meanwhile doesn't look at cleaning up its own house with areas where money could be saved. That's a big problem to me, and I hear that from tip to tip when I go across the island, is how people are upset over this government's inability to manage the province's finances. It's despicable, really.
0: Mm-hmm.
1: So we're leaving a huge burden to our children and the next generations to come because of what really essentially boils down to is poor government and poor leadership and poor management of our province. You couldn't run a company the way this government and the ones before it have run this province. The company would have been closed up and bankrupt long ago.
0: Well, keep those thoughts in mind, because I'll come back to you and we'll find out, what the Green Party would do for the things that you're mentioning here. But you brought up the Liberals, and you know, the Liberals need a leader, right? I mean, they could use a leader rather quickly, as you say. I mean, the potential is that there could be an election if the PCs wanted. There could be an election this fall, but certainly there's going to be one. It needs to be one next fall. My rumor mill tells me that the mayor of the city of Summerside, His Worship Dan Kuchar, will run for the Liberal leadership. When you use the word "will run," I mean that's the rumor mill, right? That's not exactly what it is. So I sent a text to him here this morning before the program, and you know I just mentioned that my rumor mill says that you're going to make a run for the Liberal leadership, basically coming back saying, he's received many calls, and he says he really enjoys his role as mayor, and all he wants to do is make the province, the city of Summerside, and of course see the province do well also. So I, you know, from that, I would assume he is considering it, and I mean, that's almost

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2: But a thumbnail sketch of what a Green Party platform would look like going into the next election. Keeping in mind that I understand that, you know, there's a lot of work to go on yet in that. But tell me a little bit about the things that, you know, the Green Party would do with those problems that you brought up.
3: Sure. No, I appreciate that, Paul. And as you say, it's still a work in progress. You know, political issues and PEI rise daily and disappear daily. So a lot can happen between now and fall 2027. But what I've been hearing, and our MLAs have been hearing, is really just a desire to get in this province back after decades of not having it is good government and strong leadership that recognizes that that government was voted in to make the decisions that Islanders need to be made to address the things that remain unaddressed. So, you know, we need leadership at the top that's going to be prepared to set the plan, the strategy, longer than what we have typically seen on 3 and 4 year plans for election cycles. Islanders are tired of the promises at the door, simply to get votes in the ballot box and then not have a plan behind them to make those promises come to fulfillment. We've seen so many broken promises over the years. The big concern I have is voter, disengagement and disillusionment. And we see that in declining, turnout at the polls. Thankfully, the by-election Cornwall was up, which was heartening to see. But there's a lot of dissatisfaction with our politicians. There's a lot of distrust with our government and our politicians. And I think we need to turn that ship around immediately by putting in place a government that's going to make the decisions. And Islanders can see that there's some changes that can be made. We need better budgeting. We need realistic budgeting and financing. We can't be relying on special warrants as we have been. And I was glad to see government accepted a bill that I brought in the last sitting to make it a little tougher to use special warrants, which is spending outside of budgeted amounts, outside of legislative debate. We need that. We need to tighten up our spending. And again, this is responsive to what we're hearing at the doors when I go across the island, is that we cannot continue to waste money on frivolous pet projects that either, you know, a premier or a cabinet minister or a senior government official wants to pursue. We saw that in spades with the NHL contract, and the government inexplicably will not say they won't renew it. There's still a window of opportunity for them to renew it. And when I pressed the minister about whether he was going to, you know, put a nail in this coffin once and for all for this failed experiment, he wouldn't commit to doing that. So, you know, we need to tighten up our spending. We need to look at cleaning up our own house. There's a lot of redundancies that I've seen in the government with respect to duplicative positions between Health PEI and the Department of Health. The bureaucracy has grown. There's opportunity, I believe, through attrition to tighten up government. Public service across the country has grown exponentially. Federal government is a prime example, and our government here in Prince Edward Island is another example. So instead of trying to balance budget or save a couple of million dollars on programs for children and pedagogical supports for child care centers, that's wrong. Government needs to actually sharpen its pencil, if it has one, find a pencil and a calculator, and do the math correctly so we can get our fiscal house back in order. There's a lot. You know, we could talk about what the province needs. We need to listen to experts. Politicians may be many things, but they're usually not experts in very many of them. But we've got experts in our system. So, let's rely on our public service instead of farming out professional services contracts to consultants in Ontario and beyond, when we've got the ability to run our province here with our public service. And if we don't, well, then we need to examine, where the problem is on that front. But, in the last couple of years, if we look at the amount of money we're spending on external consultants, contractors, agency nurses, which, as we know, are travel nurses operating through private agencies. We're spending tens of millions of dollars a year on them just to keep our healthcare system afloat, when we could be putting that same investment into our frontline workers, our nurses, our allied health professionals, our support staff within our hospitals and clinics. We've got a robust local public service. Let's get away from some of these Band-Aids that had to be applied years ago that we're still applying today, and putting Band-Aid over top of Band-Aid over top of Band-Aid while the wound underneath is not healing. And that's how we've been treating our healthcare system, is just by throwing more money and Band-Aids at it instead of taking the work necessary to get to the bottom of it and fix what's wrong. But again, it comes back to political interference. Which is different from political strategy or political engagement. It comes back directly to interfering by the politicians and the premier and the leaders of this province over the years into areas where they should have been better off getting keeping their fingers out of and letting the experts make some decisions after setting the strategy that we want to see the province pursue.
2: So what has the Green Party done? You brought this issue up, talk to government and try to convince government. What's the Green Party done in order to stop that from happening? Let's say if the Green Party were, formed a government, what has the Green Party done to stop that type of thing?
3: Well, we work every day to bring forward the issues that we're hearing from Islanders, and that takes the form of legislation when we're sitting. I could point to a number of bills that we've brought forward to try and address these issues, whether it be affordability. We've brought forward issues on trying to make life bills and motions to try and make life more affordable for Islanders. Seldom do they get through. Government votes them down, which is what majority governments are able to do. We've brought forward legislation to try and keep some checks and balances on Maritime Electric, so that if rates are going up, those rates are tied to increased and improved performance standards, so that Islanders have the comfort of knowing that what they're paying for is going to build a robust grid system for electricity delivery, and also to ensure that Maritime Electric is making the right investments into infrastructure that's going to be around for a long time. So there's legislation we brought on that. We've presented ideas to try and keep the price of gas down. We've seen tremendous increases in the last week or two in the price of fuel in this province. There's ways we could immediately move to decrease the cost of fuel by up to 10 cents a liter.
2: How would you do that? Tell me how you would do the 10 cent deal.
3: the report that IRAC had commissioned, I believe it was 5 years ago now, made it clear that by using the New York Harbor pricing as the benchmark for our fuel, we would save 7 to 10 cents a liter on the price of fuel in this province, but instead we use a different, more localized pricing benchmark. That was presented by both Hal Perry of the Liberals in the form of legislation, and then I also brought the issue forward as well, and government had no time to look at it, you know, which makes me wonder why.
2: So, why do you think?
3: Well, a couple of reasons. I don't think government has any interest in doing the work necessary to make life more affordable for islanders. Look at what they've done. They come out with this Island Essentials benefit, which only came about by taking away the energy rebate on our maritime electric bills and the sales tax credit. So they took two things away and come back with one and repackaged it with a shiny bow and say, here, look what we've done. Islanders won't be any farther ahead than that, or at least I should say the majority of Islanders aren't going to be farther ahead with that, and the ones who might be farther ahead might see, you know, a few dollars difference at the end of the year when that benefit fully rolls out. So I don't honestly know, Paul. I don't know if it's laziness, if it's a lack of willingness, lack of ingenuity or creativity, a lack of desire to try something new, something more progressive. But the bottom line is I have, and the members of my party, Peter, Carla, and now Tate, come the fall sitting, have put and will continue to put forward ideas for government, whether it be, you know, taking burdens from healthcare workers and doctors by removing the sick note requirement for 3 statutory days of paid sick leave, whether it's land transparency with IRAC. You know, we could talk for the rest of the day on how we need to make improvements to IRAC. There is so much out there, and there's been so many good ideas brought forward in the legislature that this government could have latched onto, but for what I would consider, you know, reasons of political partisanship and petty politics, this government has not seen fit to support, even though the overwhelming number of Islanders support good ideas that will make life better for them, but we don't have that government right now.
2: All right, how now with the election, you know, an election pending, you have 4 members. I would assume that the by-election win was big, and then the research, the polls would be big. And when I say that, they would be big in helping draw candidates, a full slate of candidates from tip to tip. How are the Green Party doing in identifying and bringing candidates, you know, potential candidates saying that, you know, yeah, I think we'd like to put our name forward. How's the Green Party doing in that end?
3: Well, actually, even before the by-election win in Cornwall Meadowbank, we've had a number of exceptionally strong folks reaching out and putting their name in to be considered for candidates, and we've got several people in place already. Michelle Beaton, former MLA in Stratford, has put her name back in, and she's the nominated candidate in District 5. In District 6, also in Stratford, we have Ron McDonald, who is the candidate going forward. District 7, we have Robert McPherson, that's Morel Dona. He's a really strong local resident up in the Canavoy area. So we aren't having a great deal of trouble. We weren't even before the by-election in getting strong people coming forward with their names to be considered. I have 3 meetings this week, and likely more, with potential candidates that want to meet and chat about it. So my job has really become full-time candidate seeker and working with potential candidates. And it's you know, since Tate's win last week, a week ago today in Cornwall Meadowbank, I've had even more people reaching out. So that's encouraging, because running for office is never an easy decision. It's a very, obviously a very public job, needless to say, and it's a job that social media is part of the requirement. And we all know what goes on social media. It can be a tough world to live in. Yeah. So, to get, really strong men and women from across the island, showing interest, I think it shows, Paul, that, the approach the Green Party is taking and has always taken, since Peter Bevan Baker was elected in 2015, it continues to resonate with Islanders. You know, we want good government. We want good politics. We want to take the bickering out of it. We want to elevate the debate, to policy, take the personal out of it, and simply move the needle forward on issues that Islanders want to talk about and just, you know, apply some common sense and get down to work and do the work. That's what the Green Party is about, and that's why people are interested in putting their name forward for us. And it's very heartening that people recognize that that there is another option in PEI to get things done. And it's right now it's the Green Party option.
2: Matt, I really appreciate you taking the time out today to talk to me. I know, like you said, you know it's busy times, and the Green Party is running on a high right now with the by-election win and the research and potential elections and people wanting to run for the party. So they're running on a high right now, and I really appreciate you taking the time out to talk to me here this morning. I know that we'll be talking again, but enjoy the rest of your day.
3: Thanks, Paul. Happy to be on your show and happy to come back anytime.
2: All right. Thanks a lot.

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0: And that's Ariana Grande one last time here on Spud FM with Paul M. checking in with you on this Monday morning.
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That's Gracie Abrams, and the song is called Hit the Wall on Spud FM. 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

0: And that's the great Adele with Set Fire to the Rain on Spud FM. We have a weather update on the way. But first, when Sloan bassist and frontman Chris Murphy was asked whether he wanted to tour the United Kingdom and Ireland as part of a REM tribute band fronted by acclaimed actor Michael Shannon, one thing in particular was strongly appealing. I haven't been to the UK professionally in a while, and I've never been to Ireland, so this goes to Ireland, and I'm a Murphy, so I should be going to Ireland at some point, shouldn't I? He said. Now, while Murphy has spent most of his career playing original songs with Sloan, such as Money City, Maniacs, and The Rest of My Life, there are a part of Canadiana. This gig requires learning about 2 hours of note-for-note music by an American rock institution, and there will be just one rehearsal ahead of the tour. He said, I'm a little nervous about it, but I think it's going to be really fun. Spud FM weather for Summerside, sunny today, becoming a mix of sun and cloud this afternoon. Highs 24, humidex 26. Cloudy periods tonight, lows 17. On Tuesday, a mix of sun and cloud, highs 25. Wednesday, a mix of sun and cloud, highs 26. And on Thursday, a mix of sun and cloud, highs 26 degrees.
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0: The music of Canada's Drake getting together with Rihanna, and the song is called Too Good. 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

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The Chainsmokers, something just like this.

0: song is called Unstoppable here on Spud FM with Paul M. on this Monday. This is a bit of a strange one. A Nova Scotia woman says she regrets calling RCMP to report an erratic driver after a confusing ordeal resulted in an officer going inside her home without her knowledge. Robin McDougall was driving from Antigonish to Port Hawkesbury on Highway 104 in June to celebrate Father's Day with her parents when she noticed a vehicle ahead of her swerving on the road, slowing down, then speeding up again. She called 911, and at the end of the call, the dispatcher told her to call back if she or the erratic driver got off the highway, McDougall said. McDougall called back less than 10 minutes later before she took an exit for Port Hawkesbury and told the dispatcher the erratic driver was continuing in the direction of Cape Breton, she said. The matter was no longer her problem, McDougall thought, until she received a call from an RCMP officer while she was out to lunch with her parents. He's like, hey, so there's been a miscommunication and we were in your house, McDougall said. I just couldn't comprehend how we went from the highway to my house in the opposite direction. McDougall and her partner, who was at work at the time, never locked their doors, or at least their back door, which is how the officer got into the house. She was still confused about why the officer was there and was concerned about her cats getting out of the house. And so she called a friend. Jade Lowe said she was running errands when McDougall asked her to go to her home. The officer opened the door, and he seemed a little frazzled, Lowe said. He kept apologizing. McDougall feels her privacy has been violated and doesn't know what she'll do the next time she sees a dangerous situation on the road. But the head of the RCMP detachment in Antigonish says her officers did nothing wrong. Staff Sergeant Kimberly Hiller says another call from McDougall was disconnected and the dispatcher couldn't get back in touch with McDougall, so an officer went to her home.
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1: Spread FM weather for Summerside. A mix of sun and cloud this afternoon. Highs 24, humidex 26. Partly cloudy tonight, lows 16. On Tuesday, mainly sunny. Highs 26, humidex 31. On Wednesday, a mix of sun and cloud. Highs 27. Thursday, cloudy. Highs 24. And on Friday, cloudy. Highs 22 degrees.
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0: If this program seems to be going by too fast, press the pause button. Pause button. And rewind the tape a little. 5, 4, 3, 2, 1.
1: Yes! Back in the day, replay.

5 when the lights go out. Shano back with you for your Back in the Day replay. And this next one was built around the famous classical piece, Pachelbel's Canon in D, which is why the song has such an emotional, timeless feel. It was wrote after reflecting on how many friendships drift apart after graduation, making it one of the most enduring graduation anthems of the 2000s.

102 Spud FM. Today's best variety. S Club. Get down tonight. Come on. Yeah. Get down tonight.

0: There ain't no party, in fact, like an S Club party. S Club 7, S Club party. Shano here with you for your Back in the Day replay, and that one does take me back. And since going back is what we do here on the Back in the Day replay, it was back in 2007 that The Simpsons movie debuted in theaters. Yeah, it doesn't feel like it was that long ago, but it was 2007. I've been a lifelong Simpsons fan, and I gotta tell you, that movie was on point.
1: Spider Pig, does whatever a Spider Pig does. Can he swing from a web? No, he can't. He's a pig. Look out, he is a Spider Pig.
2: Boom, just like that. 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

No Doubt Don't Speak. There's nothing that makes your afternoon better than the Back in the Day replay. My name is Shano. Thank you for keeping me company today. And this next one, well, Sean Paul said he wrote his part while sitting in a car under a mango tree in Jamaica. And according to him, a mango suddenly fell through the open window and landed in his lap, making him think, that's a hit song. Right there. And he was correct, because that song went on to become a massive hit and spent 9 consecutive weeks at number 1 on the Billboard Hot 100. And here it is. This is Baby Boy from Beyoncé.

0: Hung Up from Madonna. This is your Back in the Day replay. Your pal Shano here with you. And since nostalgia is kind of what we do here, it wasn't too long ago, 2022, on this very day, Joey Chestnut, the competitive eater probably best known for slamming hot dogs back, set a new world record when he downed 44 chicken fingers in 5 minutes. Yeah, not hot dogs, chicken fingers, 44 of them in 5 minutes. He won the National Chicken Finger Eating Contest in Las Vegas.
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4: Spud FM weather for Summerside. We're looking at a sunny day today. There's a mix of sun and cloud later as the day moves along. Highs 24, humidex 26, partly cloudy tonight, low 16. On Tuesday, mainly sunny, highs 26, humidex 31. A mix of sun and cloud Wednesday, highs 27, cloudy Thursday, highs 24. And on Friday, cloudy, highs 22 degrees.
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0: Black Eyed Peas, Where Is the Love? This is it for me. Done with the Back in the Day replay for today, but we're going to be back with you again tomorrow, and we're going to have that nostalgia running strong. We're going to be talking about things that happened throughout history and some more fun facts about some of your very favorite tunes. Once again, my name is Shano, and we'll chat to you tomorrow. Have a great afternoon.
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1: Spud FM weather for Summerside. We're looking at a sunny day today. There's a mix of sun and cloud later as the day moves along. Highs 24, humidex 26. Partly cloudy tonight, low 16. On Tuesday, mainly sunny. Highs 26, humidex 31. A mix of sun and cloud Wednesday. Highs 27, cloudy Thursday. Highs 24, and on Friday, cloudy. Highs 22 degrees.
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0: Tyson Hideaway on 102 Spud FM. Good afternoon. Welcome back to Monday. It is July 27th, if you can believe it or not. It's the 208th day of the year. There are 157 days remaining until the end of the year, and there are 42 days left until Labor Day.
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1: 102 Spud FM, ever since you left me, good afternoon. Welcome to it. I've got a weather check on the way, looking like a pretty nice few days here. And looks like, you know, we're getting into August, which we're probably, you know, halfway through summer. So a whole bunch of sun and summer weather will be most welcome. That's for sure. Now, if you were at the box office, if you were at the movies over the weekend, the past weekend's box office results, number 9, Motor City with 1.6 million. Hadestown came in at number 5. Minions and Monsters come in at number 4. Toy Story 5, number 3. Moana coming in at number 2. And The Odyssey comes in with $87 million, taking the top spot.
2: Spud FM weather for Summerside. We're looking at a sunny day today. There's a mix of sun and cloud later as the day moves along. Highs 24, humidex 26. Partly cloudy tonight, low 16. On Tuesday, mainly sunny. Highs 26, humidex 31. A mix of sun and cloud Wednesday. Highs 27, cloudy Thursday. Highs 24. And on Friday, cloudy. Highs 22 degrees.
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0: 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Before that, you heard Shakira and Burna Boy with Die Die. Coming up, we've got Banks and Ranks featuring Reve.
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0: I knew it, I knew you, and Taylor Swift on 102 Spud FM. So the Odyssey was the top hit at the box office, and I guess a history teacher saves the Odyssey screening by telling the story after a power outage. Power went out in a movie theater. The emergency lights came on, and a history teacher stood up and told everybody what was happening, what happened next, and they used the moment to teach everyone about the film's main characters. No one left the theater, which is pretty amazing.
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4: Sputt FM weather for Summerside. We're looking at a sunny day today. There's a mix of sun and cloud later as the day moves along. Highs 24, humidex 26. Partly cloudy tonight, low 16. On Tuesday, mainly sunny. Highs 26, humidex 31. A mix of sun and cloud Wednesday. Highs 27, cloudy Thursday. Highs 24. And on Friday, cloudy. Highs 22 degrees.
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1: Well, good afternoon. Western Hospital's emergency department in Alberton is closed today due to a staffing shortage. Health PEI says the closure is in effect today, with the department reopening tomorrow from 8 a.m. till 8 p.m. Anyone with a medical emergency should call 911 right away. Officials are urging people not to drive themselves if they have chest pain, shortness of breath, severe headache, possible broken bones, or signs of a stroke. For non-emergency health advice, we urge to call 811 to speak to a nurse. The department advises parents to seek immediate care for babies under 6 months old if they have a fever. Two people facing drug trafficking charges after Charlottetown police seized more than 100 grams of cocaine during a traffic stop in Crapo. Police say their street crime unit stopped a vehicle on July 23rd and seized 117 grams of cocaine, along with cell phones and other items linked to drug trafficking. 34-year-old Samantha Richard Sweet was remanded in custody and is due in court tomorrow. A 25-year-old man was released and is scheduled to appear in court in September. Police say it is the unit's fourth drug seizure this month. Higher diesel prices on the island are cutting into farm profits, and grocers are warning the added costs will drive up what Canadians pay for food. Diesel on PEI is about 17 cents above the national average at $2.44 a liter. Dairy farmer Daniel Hagman telling CTV many farmers are absorbing the extra costs for now, but that won't last. He says they'll have to pass those increases down the chain. Grocers say fresh fruit, vegetables, meat, and dairy will be hit first. The impact could reach store shelves within weeks. The province has opened the door to more direct alcohol sales across borders, but one expert says the real prize is freeing up food trade. Nine provinces signed the agreement last week, allowing licensed wineries, breweries, and distilleries to sell directly to consumers in other participating jurisdictions. Quebec and Yukon are working towards joining, while BC system launches next February. Dr. Sylvain Charlebois calls the move modest progress. He says provinces can still control licenses, markups, and taxes. He says many Canadian producers find it easier to sell into the United States, even with new tariffs, than it is to other provinces. Charlebois says Canada won't have a true internal market until foods, including supply-managed dairy, poultry, and eggs, can move freely between provinces without duplicative rules. He estimates broader reforms could eventually save households around $370 a year. The Gordie Howe International Bridge is open to traffic between Windsor, Ontario, and Detroit. The six-lane span, named after the Canadian hockey legend, officially opened to motorists at noontime today. This after years of construction and recent cross-border controversy. A multi-use path for pedestrians and cyclists will open August 5th. Ontario's Premier Doug Ford and other Canadian officials attended a ceremony last week. No American representatives were present after Washington raised concerns about the project and threatened new tariffs. Officials say the bridge will ease congestion, speed up trade, and boost tourism in the vital Windsor-Detroit corridor. It provides a second major truck route across the Detroit River after the Ambassador Bridge. And a PEI family fun park is getting its largest expansion in 20 years. Shining Waters in Hutter River is adding a 600-foot lazy river. Park president Matthew Jelly says the 10-foot-wide pool will feature jets to carry riders and tubes around a continuous loop. It'll accommodate more than 200 people at a time. Construction has started on the site of the former Storybook Woods and will continue through the opening's operating season. The attraction is set to open in 2027, according to The Guardian. The project is supported by a $600,000 repayable loan from the federal government. In sports and baseball, the Blue Jays open a series in Washington. The Red Sox visit the Athletics in Sacramento, and the Yankees head to Chicago to play the White Sox. Now you're up to date. I'm Sheldon McLeod.
2: Spud FM weather for Summerside. We're looking at a sunny day today. There's a mix of sun and cloud later as the day moves along. Highs 24, humid eggs 26. Partly cloudy tonight, low 16. On Tuesday, mainly sunny. Highs 26, humid eggs 31. A mix of sun and cloud Wednesday. Highs 27, cloudy Thursday. Highs 24, and on Friday, cloudy. Highs 22 degrees.
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1: Wish I could call you last night. 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I hate to know you feel alone. I found those pictures on my phone. 5 hours so long. I wish you were back from Boston. I'm alone learning those lessons. You're out there.

0: Pelchin last night on 102 Spud FM. Good evening. I've got your celebrity birthdays on the way. Lots of great music. And only a quarter of teens do this on a daily basis. What is it? I'll have that answer in the 5 o'clock hour. Only a quarter of teens do this on a daily basis. What is it?
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0: weekend, Dancing in the Flames, 102 Spud FM. If you are celebrating a birthday today, first of all, happy birthday to you. You're also celebrating with Nick Hogan. Hulk Hogan's son is 36. We've got Alex Rodriguez. A-Rod is 51. Maya Rudolph is 54. And Triple H is 57. If you're celebrating a birthday, happy birthday to you. Hope you have your cake and eat it too.
1: Spud FM weather for Summerside. We're looking at a sunny day today. There's a mix of sun and cloud later as the day moves along. Highs 24, humidex 26. Partly cloudy tonight, low 16. On Tuesday, mainly sunny. Highs 26, humidex 31. A mix of sun and cloud Wednesday. Highs 27, cloudy Thursday. Highs 24. And on Friday, cloudy. Highs 22 degrees.
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1: 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And we're heading into the 5 o'clock hour. We've got Katy Perry, Nelly Furtado coming up. I'll talk to you on the other side of Bruno Mars.
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1: Well, good afternoon. RCMP arrested six drivers for impaired driving in separate incidents over the weekend. The arrest happened across the province between Friday and early this morning. In one case, a 35-year-old man provided breath samples more than twice the legal limit after a collision in Stratford. A 26-year-old man was arrested in Warren Grove after officers stopped a vehicle driving on its rim. Other arrests follow reports of erratic driving, speeding, a single vehicle collision, and a suspicious vehicle. No serious injuries were reported, and all six accused are set to appear in court. In other news, Premier Rob Lance says he is still the right person to lead the Progressive Conservatives, despite a recent by-election loss and growing political pressure. Lance says his government must focus on major investments, including two new submarine power cables between PEI and New Brunswick. Ottawa announced nearly $6 million last week for planning work on the project. The premier says the province has outpaced Canada in economic growth in 10 of the last 11 years and needs the electricity infrastructure to keep that momentum. Lance tells CBC the next provincial election is set for October of next year, 2027. Town of Three Rivers is upgrading its water and sewer systems to support future housing growth. The project received more than $5.9 million through the Canada Housing Infrastructure Fund. The federal government is contributing half, the province 33%, and the town the rest, according to Post Media. Work will expand wastewater treatment capacity, upgrade major lift and booster stations, and add coastal flood protection. Mayor Debbie Johnston says the investment will keep the town ahead of its demand as it plans for the next 25 years of growth. And she notes Three Rivers saw about $60 million in development last year and that reliable water and sewer services are essential for new homes and projects, including a planned hospital. Well, some of you out for a walk on the weekend along some of the rivers on the island may have noticed a bit of a stink coming from the water, similar to rotten eggs. A marine plant called sea lettuce is apparently the culprit. Water biologist Kyle Knish says sea lettuce is an algae that occurs naturally when and thrives under high nutrient conditions. When it rots, uses up a lot of oxygen from the water, and that causes what's called an anoxic event, causing a stink and a green, gray-white discoloration in the water. Knish tells CBC they've had reports of a handful of discolored waterways, including an estuary in the Oyster Bed area. Provincial Department of Land and Environment is working in collaboration with DFO to review oxygen data trends from all monitored estuaries. He says those who suspect a body of water is anoxic should take precautions and avoid coming into contact with it, or your hands or feet could end up smelling of rotten eggs. Two of the island's oldest cemeteries are slowly being lost to coastal erosion. The pioneer cemeteries at Panmure Island and St. Andrew's Point date back to the 1800s. Provincial archaeologist Christian Thiroux says the land has retreated about 30 meters since the 1930s, and parts of the burial grounds have already collapsed into the sea. The province has installed shoreline protections, but those measures are only delaying the inevitable, according to Thiroux. He estimates about 300 archaeological sites across the island are eroding or have already been lost. And Canadian parents are gearing up for back-to-school shopping, with in-store visits still dominating the more than $4.5 billion season. New research from the Retail Council of Canada and CATL show that 99% of parents plan to shop in stores for supplies, clothing, and other essentials. Price remains a top factor when choosing where to buy, with 85% hunting for deals. Most families start planning in late spring or early summer and expect 2 to 3 shopping trips. While private labels appeal for younger kids, national brands gain favor as the kids get older. The study also finds 44% of parents are using or are interested in artificial intelligence tools to help with lists and comparisons. In sports, in baseball, the Blue Jays open a series in Washington. The Red Sox visit the Athletics in Sacramento, and the Yankees head to Chicago to take on the White Sox. Now you're up to date. I'm Sheldon McLeod.
2: Spud FM weather for Summerside. Partly cloudy tonight, low 16. Mainly sunny Tuesday, highs 26, humidex 31. Wednesday, a mix of sun and cloud, highs 27. Cloudy on Thursday, highs 24.
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0: Camila Cabello and Havana on 102 Spud FM. Good evening if you're on your way home from work. If you have a safe commute, if you're already at home, welcome to Monday evening. If you're still at the office or at work, hang in there. Hopefully you don't have too much longer to go. Going to take a little look back what happened on this day in history coming up. And only a quarter of teens do this on a daily basis. What is it? 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

0: Kim Leroy, Girls 102 Spud FM. Let's take a little look back what happened on this day in history, shall we? It was on 1921 that insulin was discovered. Canadian, by the way. Also on this day in 1940, Bugs Bunny made his debut in the Warner Brothers animated cartoon A Wild Hare. On this day in 1974, Sweet Home Alabama is released by Lynyrd Skynyrd. On this day in 1984, Purple Rain debuted in theaters, and it was on that day in 2007 that The Simpsons movie also debuted in theaters.
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5: Spud FM weather for Summerside. Partly cloudy tonight, low 16. Mainly sunny Tuesday, highs 26, Humidex 31. Wednesday, a mix of sun and cloud, highs 27. Cloudy on Thursday, highs 24.
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0: 102 Spud FM. That's Alexander Stewart. His problem instead. I'm Heather, and that does it for me on this Monday afternoon into the evening. Thanks for sharing it with me. I had a blast as always. Paul will wake you up bright and early tomorrow morning, and then I'll help get you through that last little bit of work and your commute home on a Tuesday afternoon. I hope you have a wonderful rest of the evening and morning. I'll talk to you tomorrow. As always, stay safe, stay healthy, stay kind, and take care.
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4: Spud FM weather for Summerside. Partly cloudy tonight, low 16. Mainly sunny Tuesday, highs 26, Humidex 31. Wednesday, a mix of sun and cloud, highs 27. Cloudy on Thursday, highs 24.
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you like it. I'm a two-time, you ain't new, I win. 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All my ops waiting for me to be you, I bet. Say, I got drive, I don't need a car. Money really all that we fiending for. I'm doing things they ain't seen before. Fans ain't dumb, but extremists are. I'm a demon lord, fall off what, I ain't seen the horse, called your bluff, better cite the source, fame ain't something that I need no more.